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0: Kia ora, I'm David Brown Carr.
1: And I'm Sandra Brown Carr. And we'll be presenting a special report to mark the Race Unity Speech Awards. 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
0: This month, we'll be reporting on the regional Race Unity Speech Awards here in Hawke's Bay, which were held earlier this year, and which eight speakers from five different schools in Hastings and Napier presented their own personal views on the subject, Whakarongo Kia Marama. Listening to understand. So join us after the 2 p.m. news and weather on Mondays here on Radio Hawke's Bay.

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1: Instant weather. Mainly fine across Hawke's Bay for the rest of the afternoon. Although we may get a shower or two, there'll be some southwesterly winds in that mix, heading for a high of 17, dropping to 5 overnight. Fine tomorrow with a southwesterly dying out and a high of just 12 degrees.
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3: 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I represent the Reformed Church of Hastings, being one of the Reformed Churches of New Zealand. 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

In the beginning, God created the heavens and the earth. In the beginning was the Word, and the Word, Jesus Christ, was with God, and the Word was God. The Word, Jesus Christ, was with God in the beginning. Through Jesus Christ, all things were made. Without Him, nothing was made that has been made. In Jesus Christ was life, and that life was the light of all mankind. Jesus Christ declares to us today, I am the way, the truth, and the life. No one comes to the Father except through me. So, therefore, if anyone is in Christ, the new creation has come. The old has gone. Behold, all things are new. All this is from God who reconciled us to himself through Christ and gave us the ministry of reconciliation. That God was reconciling the world to himself in Jesus Christ, not counting people's sins against them. And he has committed to us the message of reconciliation.

Greetings again in the name of our Lord and Saviour, Jesus Christ. During the last couple of years, the world witnessed the death of one man. The last few days of his life were watched and followed with interest and great emotion. Then the world watched the installation of another man to replace him with just as much interest. The Pope was a man well on in years and struggling to breathe in the last days of his life. The Pope, leader of or head of the Roman Catholic Church, died. He was laid out for thousands, even millions of people to come and pay their final respects. Millions of people around the world mourned his death and prayed. Just over 2,000 years ago, there was another man. He was unique. Not only was he a man, but he was and is the Son of God. His name was Jesus Christ. He also died. He was not struggling with ill health. In fact, he was fit and well. At 33 years,

years of age. He was in the prime of life, so to speak. He was crucified, nailed to a cross. Actually, the people cried out for him to be crucified, although the government of the day, that is, the Roman governor Pontius Pilate, could find no basis for a charge against him, let alone for the death penalty. He hung on the cross for several hours. He suffered greatly, not just struggling with his breathing. He suffered the physical agony of hanging on a cross with nails through his hands and feet. In the darkness, he suffered the torment of hell-like pain. He suffered the complete separation from God the Father, to whom he had always been bound as one. Now, who mourned for him? Who came to see his body? Who cared? No cry of mourning was heard around the world when Jesus Christ died. At the cross, when Jesus died, there was only a handful of women, the Apostle John and a few Roman soldiers. His body was not laid out for believers to come and pay their last respects. After Jesus died, his body was wrapped in a cloth and placed in a tomb, and Roman soldiers guarded the entrance to the tomb. No one prayed. Jesus' followers were scattered, frightened and confused. But then on the third day, very early, women did come to the tomb to anoint Jesus' body. But he was not there. Jesus Christ rose from the dead, victorious over sin and death. Now the Pope will not rise from the dead. His body will decay and return to dust, just as all of our bodies will once we die. Not only did Jesus Christ rise from the dead, but one day he will return to judge the living and the dead. In the Bible, right at the back, on the last few pages in the book of Revelation, chapter 22, there Jesus Christ declares, "Behold, I am coming soon, and my reward is with me, and I will give to everyone according to what he has done. I am the Alpha and the Omega, the first and the last, the beginning and the end." The Pope will not return and judge mankind, for he too must stand before God's throne on the day of judgment. The Pope, like you and I, we were created. We have all been created by the Lord God Almighty. Jesus Christ is the Son of God. Jesus Christ is the solid rock and the foundation of our faith. On Christ, the solid rock, I stand, while all around is sinking waters.

Yes, on Christ the solid rock we should all stand, while all around is sinking sand. Now in the Bible, in the book of Colossians, chapter 1, we read of Jesus Christ. There we read that he is the image of the invisible God, the firstborn over all creation. For by him all things were created, things in heaven and on earth, visible and invisible, whether thrones or powers or rulers or authorities. All things were created by him and for him. He is before all things, and in him all things hold together. And he is the head of the body, the church. He is the beginning and the firstborn from among the dead, so that in everything he might have supremacy. For God was pleased to have all his fullness dwell in him, and through him to reconcile to himself all things, by making peace through his blood shed on the cross. Once you were alienated, that is, separated from God, and were enemies in your minds because of your evil behavior, but now he has reconciled you by Christ's physical body through death to present you holy in his sight. The death of a pope does not reconcile sinful man to a holy God. Yes, we can mourn the death of a man, we can mourn him and show respect, we can pray. But you know, where does our comfort lie? In death and decay? No. This should be the believer's confession. The question needs to be asked, where is your comfort then, in life and in death? Well, the believer should be declaring, but my only comfort is in life and in death is that we belong, body and soul, to my faithful Savior, Jesus Christ. He has fully paid for all my sins with his precious blood, and has set me free from the tyranny of the devil. Jesus Christ watches over me in such a way that not a hair can fall from my head without the will of my Father in heaven. In fact, all things work together for my salvation. So then, because I belong to him, Christ, by his Holy Spirit, assures me of eternal life and makes me wholeheartedly willing and ready from now on to live for him. Now, is this where your hope lies? So in our mourning the death of the Pope, let us not confuse the relationship between God and man. Man is not God. Man is the creation of the Lord God. Man is created in the image of God. In Psalm 103, there we read, "As for man, his days are like grass. He flourishes like a flower of the field, but the wind blows over it, and it is gone, and its place remembers it no more." Peter, an apostle of Jesus Christ, quotes a similar passage in 1 Peter 1. In the New Testament, he in turn quotes from Isaiah chapter 40. "All men are like grass, and all their glory is like the flowers of the field. The grass withers, the flowers fall, but the word of the Lord stands forever." Man, you see, is not to be worshipped. The Lord God is to be worshipped. In Revelation chapter 4 we read, "Holy, holy, holy is the Lord God Almighty, who was and is to come. You are worthy, our Lord and God, to receive glory and honor and power, for you created all things, and by your will they were created and have their being." So man is not to be worshipped. And we are to worship the Lord Jesus Christ, for he displayed the love of God for mankind through his
cross of suffering there on Calvary's hill. Jesus Christ, the Son of God, is the only one to be worshipped. In Revelation chapter 5 we read, "You," meaning Jesus Christ, "are worthy to take the scroll and to open its seals, because you were slain, and with your blood you purchased men for God from every tribe and language and people and nation. You have made them to be a kingdom and priests to serve our God, and they will reign on the earth." He goes on, "And then I looked, and I heard the voice of many angels, numbering thousands upon thousands, and 10,000 times 10,000. They circled the throne, and in a loud voice they sang, 'Worthy is the Lamb who was slain to receive power and wealth and wisdom and strength and honor and glory and praise.'" Then in verse 13, we read, "And then I heard every creature in heaven and on earth singing, 'To him who sits on the throne and to the Lamb be praise and honor and glory and power forever and ever.'" In chapter 22 of the book of Revelation, Jesus speaks, "Blessed are those who wash their robes, that they may have the right to the tree of life and may go through the gates into the city. Outside are the dogs, those who practice magic arts, the sexually immoral, the murderers, the idolaters, and everyone who loves and practices falsehood. I, Jesus, have sent my angel to give you this testimony for the churches. I am the root and the offspring of David and the bright morning star. The Spirit and the bride say, 'Come,' and let him who hears say, 'Come.' Whoever is thirsty, let him come, and whoever wishes, let him take the free gift of the water of life." So, people, today, when you hear God's voice speaking to you, do not harden your hearts. Drink freely from this water of life. Jesus Christ, he will quench your thirst. I would also like to encourage you to seek out and attend a Bible-believing, Bible-teaching, Bible-preaching church community in your area. Let us take a moment in prayer. Holy, holy, holy, the Lord God Almighty, creator of heaven and earth, the giver of life, we bow before your throne of grace and mercy. Lord, we are not worthy to come before you, yet in your grace and mercy, you chose to redeem us. You chose to save us by the great sacrifice of your Son, our Lord Jesus Christ. His shed blood cleanses us from the stains of sin and shame and guilt. His wounds bring us healing from the consequences of our sin. Forgive us our trespasses, Lord, as we forgive those who trespass against us. May we not be led astray into sin and temptation. Rather, may we worship you with all of our strength, all of our mind, and all of our soul, all of our heart, and all of our life. For thine is the kingdom, the power, and the glory, forever and ever. Amen. I would like to thank you for tuning in today. The Lord willing, we will be back in 2 weeks at this time. Also, today's program will be repeated this Sunday at

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If you would like to comment, give us a call. Our number is 0274 837 633. 0274 837 633. You can also tune in on Sunday evenings at 10 p.m. to hear our programs. Now, we pray that the people of this beautiful country of New Zealand will repent and return to what God is telling us in His Word, the Bible. We need to look to the Lord God. We need to pray to God for mercy and guidance. Even the simply praying of the Lord's Prayer. We need to pray that God may defend our New Zealand, starting from within. God of nations, at thy feet, in the bonds of love we meet. Hear our voices, we entreat. God, defend our free land. Guard Pacific's triple star from the shafts of strife and war. Make her praises heard afar. God, defend New Zealand. Peace, not war, shall be our boast. But should foes assail our coast, make us then a mighty host. God, defend our free land. Lord of battles, in thy might, put our enemies to flight. Let our cause be just and right. God, defend New Zealand. And now, may the Lord bless you and keep you. May the Lord make his face to shine on you and be gracious to you. May the Lord turn his face toward you and grant you his peace. And that peace can only come through the knowledge of Jesus Christ, our Saviour. Praise God, and God alone, from whom all blessings flow.

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